0: eyes. Canadian wildfire smoke continues to impact millions of Americans. Fox Weather's Jane Minar reports from Baltimore.
1: The worst day today as we continue into this weekend, but this smoke, it is causing big problems. In fact, Amtrak along the Northeast Corridor line is experiencing delays because of concerns around workers in these outdoor conditions with the unhealthy air quality.
0: Smoke again blanketing multiple states from the Great Lakes to the Mid-Atlantic. 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
3: It's time for your Walla Walla Valley weather update. Tonight, patchy smoke will persist with a light and variable wind averaging around 5 to 11 miles an hour while temperatures settle near 60 degrees. Tomorrow you'll see continued patchy smoke with otherwise sunny skies with gusts of wind as high as 24 miles an hour and temperature highs in the mid-90s. There's a red flag warning in effect through tomorrow night. Please avoid creating spark or flame. 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
8: So how exactly did they do it? If they did it, and if the proof the president presents is right, and if what Gary says is right, how did they do it? What's the mechanism? Now part two with Gary Burnson on elections in this country and around the world. Go and get the book. It's called Stolen Elections, written by Ralph Pizzullo. And it's an amazing. The first conversation we had was amazing to me because I was like, I had no idea any of this was going on. I know that you mentioned, we know that China's implicated now, 220 million voter registration rolls. That's sick. They're also connected with Venezuela that had the machines. Italy is somehow connected. Is Iran connected? Is that why there's an operation going on in Iran? I mean, how far does this go? Are there multiple countries that we haven't even named yet?

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1: It's time for your Walla Walla Valley weather update. Tonight, patchy smoke will persist with a light and variable wind averaging around 5 to 11 miles an hour while temperatures settle near 60 degrees. Tomorrow you'll see continued patchy smoke with otherwise sunny skies with gusts of wind as high as 24 miles an hour and temperature highs in the mid-90s. There's a red flag warning in effect through tomorrow night. Please avoid creating spark or flame. 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
8: Welcome back to the program. Dana Lash with you. We've been talking about the president's remarks yesterday. Yesterday, prime time. I'm not gonna lie. Part of me wanted him to be like, okay, yeah, we're gonna talk about the election stuff, but also here's an alien, and then like a dude, little dude, would come out. I hope that whenever anything like that is revealed, I need Trump to be in the White House when it happens, because you know the unveiling would be so spectacular, because it's a show, right? So it would be. I mean, they would probably have like a stage, and you know, I'm just saying, right? Can you imagine, Kane? I don't want there to be a regular bureaucrat in the White House for the unveiling of any aliens. I want it to be POTUS, like that, just be, or like he's at the Resolute desk and the cameras, it's a tight shot. And he's like, you know, it's President Donald J. Trump, and he's talking. And then all of a sudden, the camera zooms out, and there's literally a Martian standing right next to him, like a little green dude or gray. Were they green, gray? I don't know. Blue? I don't know. The grays. That's right. It sounds like

0: potentiality for fall off late in their careers, who has, you know, the potential for a steeper decline, it's Allen. Look, the one thing I will say is the list got this very right. There's a top tier, and Mahomes and Allen stand alone in tier one. Like, and so it doesn't really suggest that, all right, it's Allen, and then there's a steep distance, and then you get to Mahomes on this top 10 list as polled from, you know, executives and scouts and people around the league. It really does respect Mahomes. And then, you know, in tier two alone by himself is Matthew Stafford, and then the rest of the seven quarterbacks in the top 10, you know, get organized beneath those three. You know, so we're splitting hairs between Allen and Mahomes anyways on this list. But, yeah, it's fascinating. When you get into the numbers and you start taking a closer look and squinting at the numbers and the production, you can make an argument for Allen. And it becomes a little bit more subjective, less objective than you really think it is. And you can sort of make the argument for people taking Allen over Mahomes. But, yeah, I mean, the three of us being in concert in support of Mahomes being number one on this list, it says something. I don't know if it says everything, but it does say something.
1: 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I'm Brian Noe. 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We'll look at the prop betting market, get you some picks. 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
12: Everybody listen up! LeBron said, I could average 10 points in the NBA for like a long time, like 50, 65 or something like that. That sounds ridiculous. But isn't Tom Brady like 50 now? Tom Brady could still play in the NFL. I don't have one doubt in my mind. And be it, I mean, honestly, I don't have a doubt in my mind. Tom Brady today could absolutely... especially if he had good protection. He's 48 years old. Sorry, Tom. Only 48. Tom's 48. Could play today, absolutely. He didn't retire because he couldn't play. I mean, 2 years after he left, you're like, it was like a legitimate discussion. Should some of these teams that lost a quarterback call Tom Brady? So, and like Aikman has talked about that before. Like, he got calls 2 years out of the league, and Troy had a lot of concussions and some physical stuff. Brady was healthy. And he's like, I just don't want the process anymore. So when LeBron says, I could score when I'm like 65, I think he probably could. Messi's 39 years old. Why couldn't he play at the next World Cup? You don't think when he's 43 years old, Messi couldn't score goals at the World Cup? He's not a physical beast. He's not a cardio monster. In soccer, they track distance travel. He's 44th at the World Cup. He's not moving around a lot. At this point, he's not as athletic as he was 6 years ago or 10 years ago, but his intuition is unbelievable and his technical skill hasn't dipped. So this idea that it has to be, I mean, Cam Newton aged fast, Tom Brady aged well. I mean, Klay Thompson, who was a very layered player, a great defender.
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11: Giannis Antetokounmpo says he is leaving his comfort zone and that playing with the Heat is going to be a challenge. Now, Giannis did not leave Milwaukee. He escaped. This has been going on for several years. We have been documenting it, audio commentary here every night. And when we've talked about Giannis, there have been these little signs just chipping away. Chip, chip, chip, chip, chip, chip, chip, chip, chip. Just like Shawshank Redemption. And as for the challenge, right, you got to be a absolute nincompoop, a sucker, to buy this. Oh, it's a challenge. You know, it's a challenge. Oh, yeah. At the fork in the road, okay, at the fork in the road, Giannis picked the path of least resistance.
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1: Ah, yes, the prop betting market. Jared, we start with you with something you like.
18: Well, let's go to baseball. Early game here between the Pirates and the Guardians. First game of a doubleheader. That's why we're going Jared Jones over 14.5 outs, minus $1.60 at BetMGM. Too pricey for rapid fire, so I'll give it to you here and prop it up. Again, rain out yesterday, so you think maybe you give the first pitcher of the double dip a little bit of a longer leash. And the Guardians' offense has been in the dumps over the last month. Bottom five in expected wOBA. So Jared Jones pitches at least through five innings. Maybe he goes into the fifth. Over 14.5 outs over at BetMGM, minus 160.
0: All right. Give me Ty France. Padres facing the Royals today. Not to strike out. Hovering around minus 125 right now. Randy Dobnik, he's only got 4 punch outs in nearly 10 big league innings and has been kind of a pitch to contact arm type style guy. This matchup, I should say this is more of a matchup bet than anything else. So, yeah, give me Ty France not to get rung up and strike out today.
1: I'm looking at the HER, looking at hits, runs, RBIs for James Wood, the national super stud right here. Give me 3+ for James Wood. He's been fantastic this year. He leads the majors in runs scored by a lot. He had 89 runs scored at the break.
4: 21 more than anyone else in the majors. That's insane. The gap between Wood and second place is the same as the gap between second place and 71st place. That's how many runs James Wood has scored. So that's not it. OPS is there. He's drawn the most walks in the majors. So I like his prop, 3+ HRR for the hits, runs, and RBIs today. That's what I'm going to go with here.
18: The Nats scored 23 runs yesterday.
4: That's, yeah. Got Ginn on the mound for the Athletics tonight, so there you go. All right, this team has alligator blood.
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13: Here's your Walla Walla Valley weather. Going to be breezy today. Gusts up to 18 are possible. Will be sunny throughout today, though, and a high this afternoon of 95. Tonight, the winds are going to calm down. Still have clear skies overnight, a low of 60. Tomorrow, sunny once again. Light winds and a high of 96. You can always check the latest weather at elkhornmediagroup.com. 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
8: In baseball, Max Muncy hit a two-run homer in the seventh to lift the Dodgers over the Yankees 2-1 to snap a three-game losing streak. The Red Sox have won 11 straight games after they swept the Rays 5-3. The White Sox have won four straight as Colson Montgomery and Braden Montgomery combined for 7 RBI as they take down the Blue Jays 12-4. The Braves crushed the Rangers 15-1, and the Royals scored 4 runs in the bottom of the 10th and walked it off against the Padres 7-6. Lucas Herbert has a 2-shot lead after 2 rounds of the Open Championship at 8 under par. Bryson DeChambeau was penalized 2 strokes for improving the area of his intended backswing. He is now 3 shots off the lead. In the WNBA, Caitlin Clark scored a career-high 45 points as the Fever beat the Storm 110-107. I'm Brianna Muro.
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1: Oh, what is going on? 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All right, we got Argentina in this quarter. And in this quarter, we got Spain. Let's get it on, right? That's tomorrow. Yeah, pace yourself. Tomorrow, 3 p.m. Eastern on Fox and Fox One. For all the World Cup marbles right here. And listen, Argentina, so far, subject to change, but so far, they are the team with alligator blood, as our guy Teddy KGP said in the movie Rounders, where they just won't die, man. Can't get rid of them is where we're at with Argentina. Some of these stats, I could bombard you with 20 different stats right now, and you're not going to remember any of them. But you might remember this one. They've won all 4 of their knockout games, despite never holding the lead in the 90th minute.
24: That's
1: insane. They've won all of them. That's some Chicago Bears winning 6 games in the final 2 minutes while trailing type stuff. That's insane. And one other one is Argentina. They've scored 13 of their 19 goals after the 70th minute. So they get real dangerous real late in these games. And we'll see how it unfolds. If Spain has a lead, that's the one thing I can say. If Spain has a lead, and we're talking the 70th minute onward, I don't see them being idiots like England was, right? You got to play some offense. Sometimes, Seamus said it when we visited with him, sometimes your best defense is an effective offense. And England was just like, screw offense. Let's just play defense. Defensive substitutions, get in there. Get in there. And it was just like, you're doing this against Argentina. Bad idea. Horrible idea. And it blew up in their face.
4: If Spain has a lead, I don't see them doing the same thing. But their defense is world class. Think about this, too. On the Spain side, Spain shut out France. They shut out France. They've had six clean sheets in this World Cup alone. That's a record. They've only allowed one goal

0: he did the deal. It happened, and now he will be handling daddy duty. So, Bo, congrats on everything. Two different birthdays, right? And you'll be handling what you need to handle. So take care of that. But we had truly appreciated having you as our guy behind the scenes handling things. So shouts out to you, Bo, and good luck on that. All right, let's jump into it. We got the locker, the lightning locker round. I'm gonna give TJ three questions, and then I'm gonna give Plex three questions, and then we will round out and get up out of here and turn it over to Jonas Knox. But round one, we're gonna go to you, TJ. This is boxing. All right, this is gonna be straight boxing, and here we go. Shakur Stevenson. I know I first heard about him because of you, TJ, and we saw him in Vegas when we were there, and you was talking about how good he's going to be. Well, he has lived up to it. He's 25-0, just beat Teofimo Lopez this year. Signed a multi-fight deal with Dana White's Zuffa Boxing. We saw him at the McGregor fight. Stevenson says he'll be the last fight of Tank Davis's career. Yeesh. If y'all remember Tank Davis, I don't think he beat Roach in that fight. I mean, if that knockdown is scored, he loses that fight. But he hasn't fought since March of 2025. Who's really ducking who here? Is it Shakur or is it Tank? Go.
1: Oh, it has to be Tank, because anybody that Tank wants to fight, the fight's going to get done. You know, so Tank is – he's established himself more than Shakur has established himself. So the bigger draw will always be ducking the guy that is perceived not to be a big of his draw as the other one. And so it would have to be Tank.
0: Okay. Has to be Tank. Best fight that could get made today that we ain't seen, and don't say Shakur and Tank. That's too easy. I think there's a better one.
1: I'm going to say a combination of three guys. Boots Ennis, Virgil Ortiz. Boots Ennis, Fundora, Ortiz, Fundora. If those three guys, any of them two fight each other, those three, boy, oh boy, them be crazy fights. And then I also would want to see Devin Haney and Shakur if they can figure out a way.
0: That would be a good one. That would be a good one. But what about Benavidez and Canelo, bro?
2: Nobody's talking about my guy, though.
1: Listen, man. Canelo don't want to fight Benavidez. It's the same thing. Canelo
0: beat the bark Canelo, off his back.
1: Canelo is the draw, just like Tank is the draw. Canelo does not want – he has to earn it. But you fighting guys that haven't earned it. And so Canelo running from Benavidez, and that's okay. He don't want those problems.
0: Beat that life out of him. No, Plex, you don't get it. It's a lightning round. You got one round with any fighter, any era time, and you get to keep the purse. Who you picking, and be honest, are you surviving the round? Go, TJ. Last one. Be quick.
1: How much money I get?
0: $100 million.
1: Boy, am I surviving a round. I'm surviving that round on my feet, no question.
0: We ran out of time. Let's go quick. Bam Adebayo swung on Tyler Herro, Vegas gym. Should he have gotten in trouble, Plex? Yes or no?
2: Bam! No.
0: Ex-teammate talks sideways about you. Do you handle it? How do you handle it? Do you get at him or you let it go?
2: Bam! I'm not letting it go.
0: LeBron picks Miami. Ring or no?
2: LeBron James in Miami.
3: We are. Hey.
0: Goodbye.
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10: Good morning, I'm Doug Donahoe with your KTEL Walla Walla Valley weather. It'll be sunny and hot today with winds gusting as high as 18 miles an hour. Today's high will be around 95 for Walla Walla, College Place, and Milton Freewater. Tonight, mostly clear with a low near 60. For Sunday, sunny with a high of 97. 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
19: We are Buck Moore. 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
20: In round 3 of the Open Championship, American Sam Burns has just moved into a tie for the lead. Here's how it sounded.
21: Burns rolls this birdie putt forward from 25 feet. He watches it with intent, and it's in. Oh, it's in from Sam Burns. That is some putt. That is some judgment. He's 9 under par. Catching fire on 14. He's our co-leader.
20: Sam Burns and Lucas Herbert at 9 under par overall. Burns today is 4 under through 15 holes. Ryan Fox out of New Zealand is one shot back at 8 under par overall. Bryson DeChambeau, who remember got penalized 2 shots yesterday, is at 5 under par overall. He is 4 shots off the lead. The World Cup resumes at 5 p.m. Eastern today with the third place game from Miami between France and England. I'm Isaac Lohenkron.
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0: what I mean based on what they thought was going to happen and what the end result really was. Okay, so congratulations. He's done it again. All right, this is his third trip into free agency, fourth trip into free agency. Everything is a striptease. He's a stripper, and we're all sitting here getting lap dances, but only one of us is going home with him. That's how this whole thing is going. I hope we're all clear on that. At the Jonas Knox on X, at Jonas Knox Show on Instagram, and again, you can hang out with us on the iHeartRadio app. Up next, though, we are going to have another edition of Do You Care? 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
7: what?
1: Company is downright annoying. Let's listen to Stu Gotts and Company live. And you tell us where this show lies.
9: So Austin Reeves asked me, how are you doing? And I said, if I was doing any better, I'd be you. And I gave him the double finger guns. He loved it.
10: Yeah.
9: He said, and then when he said he loved it, I said, Austin, you could have that one for free. And I mean, 4 years, $185 million max extension. Good for Austin Reeves.
10: It's very kind of you. So you set the table for me to go eat? Is that what you did?
9: We're probably not going to get him.
10: You did that a little late in the proceedings here. I would have preferred the finger guns like on
9: Tuesday. You never know when you're going to run into Austin Reeves when you're getting coffee in a hotel lobby.
10: You could have walked past Austin Reeves at any point this week. Just like, listen, you would have had to gone out of your way to do it, but you could have done it at any point. He's been standing next to us within 15 feet of us since Monday.
9: Listen, you're going to nitpick this. You're going to nitpick that.
10: Yeah.
9: I'm having the time of my life.
10: I know you are.
9: I saw Colin Jost too again.
10: Did you really?
9: Me and Colin Jost off air have one of the best relationships here.
10: That's great.
9: It doesn't translate to getting him onto the show.
10: Well, it's parlayed into nothing. I mean,
9: well, it's parlayed into a little friendship with Colin Jost where I see him this year. We both love Carolina.
10: Right.
9: That's what we bonded over last year. Mm-hmm. I knew we could bond over. He didn't remember me.
10: Right.
9: But I knew I could get that bond back with him because of how strong our bond was last year.
10: Yep.
9: I asked him, what do you think about the Mike Malone hire? Right away, his face lit up. He was like, finally, somebody asked me about Carolina. I've been dying to talk Carolina.
10: Sure.
9: He said he loves the hire.
10: Yeah.
9: And then as he was walking away, he said, it can't be worse than the...
1: 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Ladies and gentlemen, this is The Odd Couple with Rob Parker and Kelvin Washington.
11: We enjoy rivalries. We enjoy dynasties, and we need it. And I think the idea that, oh, yeah, everybody needs to win. Everybody ain't going to win. You know who won dag near the entire 60s? The Celtics. You know who won? It was dag near the Celtics or the Lakers every year in the 80s. The 90s, if Jordan doesn't leave, it might have been him in one Piston year. You know, the 90s Cowboys, because they went to 3 Super Bowls and we had them. You got familiar with who they were, and you knew the tight end, you knew the fullback.
9: Yeah.
11: I'm simply saying, dude, I get the sentiment. We're giving Aaron a fair shot and we're doing this. I think it was better. I think it's even better when you have rivals, when you have teams that are great, when you had Warriors, Cavs, and I knew I was getting ready to see LeBron. Can he have, oh, they're going to bounce back. Oh, they won 3-1. They came back down 3. And then how they bounce back to get Katie. These things to me make it great.
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10: When you think about relevant teams, teams that are always in the mix, they don't have down years. And Pat Riley is not afraid to go out and get somebody. You know, you've had Alonzo Mourning and Shaq and LeBron. I mean, you can go down the list. They've gone out and they brought in some big names here. And when you think about teams that are consistent, where they're in the mix, we don't look at them as rebuilding, reloading, tanking. Packers, Steelers, Spurs, Patriots, Celtics, they always seem to be in the mix. Now, I know the Spurs had a couple of down years before they got better when they got David Robinson and Tim Duncan. And they had a couple of down years before they got Wemby. But these other teams, for the most part, you're pretty much still in the mix. Now, I think we look at it and say, sometimes you got to be really bad to get good. And we've talked about the Steelers. The Steelers are just good enough to be good, but not good enough to be great. Or bad enough to be bad where they can get a draft pick that maybe they could get a high draft pick and get a quarterback. Because they have been waiting to get that drafted quarterback since Ben Roethlisberger. But then you'll have teams and you go, oh, they're bad this year, but the number one pick is not great. You know, you could be the Atlanta Hawks where they got the wrong Frenchman, Richache. And, you know, instead of getting Wemby, they get Richache.
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11: Oh, boy.
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11: Here's what Derek Jeter had to say about Volpe.
14: Look, it's obvious the Yankees have made a commitment to Anthony. Personally, I don't know him that well, but they're banking on a big upside.
11: Mm-hmm. 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He didn't have to say that. What he's saying here is, Anthony hasn't reached out to me for any advice whatsoever.
15: I hate the phrase because it's used mostly in dating, but when women will be like, red flag. 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I can't imagine being the Yankee shortstop and not really wanting to have a relationship with him.
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17: If Taha Week was a college quarterback, you have the exact college quarterback that Taha Week would be. Can I guess?
18: Yeah.
17: Brendan Sorensby.
18: No.
17: Okay.
18: Because people are gambling this week?
17: I mean, yeah, a little bit, yeah. No, I mean.
18: No, so I'm thinking all time, too. I didn't want to limit myself to just the college quarterbacks today.
17: Yes.
18: Because there's so many great college quarterbacks all time.
17: Right.
18: And this is what I was doing in the hotel room yesterday while people are out at the casino, people are out at dinners. I'm sitting in my room and I'm saying, what college quarterback all time would Tahoe be?

0: offline and then maybe bring that to an overtime. Maybe I'll come on your show. Maybe one of us will come on your show. I don't know if you'd ever ask me. It's fine. Thank you so much for joining us. Thank you so much for joining us, taking some time out of your Saturday. It's a big ask always, and we really appreciate you for coming on and giving us a little tour preview of what to expect out of the Texans this year. So, hey, listen, we've got so much more for you on this Fox Sports Saturday, so stick around. We'll be back right after this. 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
12: Kind of set the tone for my day.
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13: Who is Joe?
1: LeVar Arrington, Brady Quinn, and Jonas Knox.
14: So Roger Goodell, we talked about LeBron who was at Fanatics Fest. Roger Goodell was there as well too. And this courtesy of Sportico. Goodell was asked Thursday at Fanatics Fest if there was a new country in which the NFL would like to stage a regular season game. Goodell said he's got about 10. He did name one though. Japan. He said, you know, we did have a game in Tokyo, but it was a preseason game. So we want to go do a regular season game now.
15: In Osaka, too. I played him.
14: So that's what I'm wondering.
15: He just wasn't the commissioner at that time.
14: Now, was that an exhibition game or was that a regular season?
15: That was a preseason.
14: Okay.
15: Preseason.
14: So yeah, preseason. He says, I've got about 10 countries that I want to travel to. And
15: how does that make you feel, Jones?
14: When is enough enough? Like, why? I understand that you want to grow the game. I get it. I really do. I understand the international appeal to all this. But it just feels like we're going to more and more places where I just don't think anybody gives a rip about the NFL. I really don't. And I get it. I'm not there. How can you speak for them when you... Well, I can speak for us out here, and whatever this idea or process was to grow the game internationally, I don't know, man. I don't know that the...
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1: With Mike Harmon.
3: I say this again. I'm going to

0: too hard.
1: I'm not a moron.
0: Would you rather bucket?
2: It's no good.
0: Or fix it?
3: Guys, this is Jason Stewart here. I thought I would introduce myself to the listener.
4: The man.
5: By the way, I've known Jay Stu for how long, Jay Stu?
3: I've only been in the business 30 years, so yes, I'm new to this thing.
5: All right.
3: Now, I guess we're supposed to, spin a wheel here? Just to
5: That's
3: kind of
5: right.
3: Wheel of Fortune wheel to see which question we land on, right?
4: Yeah, this ain't FIFA, baby. We're not rigged. Spin that wheel. we got to have it decided organically.
3: Oh, wow. Go. This is really interesting. I think this question is more towards Mary than the two of you, but here we go. Would you rather always arrive 15 minutes early or always arrive 15 minutes late? Steve Hartman?
5: Well, I'm so notorious for being here an hour early as Mary Mack and everybody else around here. So I am one of those rare people that comes not just 15 minutes early, but usually an hour or more early for any of my working engagements.
4: I am the opposite. This is the 5% where Steve and I differ, because I came screaming in here at 4:53 for a 5 p.m. start on our show this evening. But I would much rather be the way that Steve is, because it would cause me a lot less stress and, frankly, probably be better for my relationships.
5: Well, that's
4: in general,
5: the thing,
4: to respect Bucky. People's time.
5: See, you're young now. That's the whole point. As you get older, you're looking for ways to relieve stress. One way is to be really early. Because even on my way over here, you know, L.A. freeways can be a freaking nightmare. Today was one of those days. But I was so ahead of time, it didn't bother me. There you go.
3: I already know Mary Mack's answer to that. We'll move on.
4: Eat it, Mary.
3: If you're a soccer player, guys, would you rather play in a third-place World Cup game or be home in Europe drinking beer today? Steve Hartman.
5: I think I'm already on the record on this one. I would have been long gone the second those semifinal matches were over. Bye-bye. Back to my country, going to kick back and enjoy a cold one. So, yeah, I have no idea why you're playing in a match that literally means nothing.
4: Yeah, they've had it for a long time. It's one of those things where it's always existed, so we're just going to kind of let it exist into perpetuity, I suppose, against our better judgment. Now, today, we got a little bit of fireworks at the end, but for the most part, it was a waste of time, and frankly, just not the same quality of soccer. Well, how could it be that we've watched for the rest of this World Cup? Yeah, I'd rather be Erling Haaland. You seen this, Steve? He's sitting out there with his taxidermied beaver that he brought back for the United States. He's hitting golf balls, listening to Ella Langley on back in Norway. He's sounds like he took a little bit of the culture with him. Which
5: now
4: we
5: that's
4: the
5: guy
4: see.
5: Everybody fell in love with in America. Thor,
4: yeah,
5: man,
4: no doubt.
5: We love that guy.
3: That sounds like a euphemism. A taxidermy beaver. I'll move on. Would you rather
4: going to the Wild Beaver tonight? Actually,
3: would you rather have Derrick Henry trying to run you over or have Myles Garrett trying to sack you, Steve Hartman?
5: Honestly, the thought of trying to tackle Derrick Henry, and by the way, and you know this, Buck, you can't even appreciate how big Derrick Henry is unless you're face-to-face with this guy. Like, you're like, there is no way. Where you go, low, high, run over? So, yeah, I would take my legs, have Myles Garrett slam me to the turf, rather than taking on the freight train that is Derrick Henry.
4: Well, it's just so funny because obviously I had Derrick for the first part of his career here in Tennessee.
5: He's
4: where
5: huge.
4: He will go on to be a Hall of Famer at the end of his NFL career. He's a sweet baby angel, which is so funny because he plays like an actual freight train.
5: But you see him and you're like, there's no way this guy's a running back.
4: No, he's the Terminator. And the fact that he gets bigger every year, which is how he's kind of fighting off the age. No, I'd rather Myles Garrett sack me because, you know, the body weight rule. He can't land on me, so it's a little bit of soft. He's got to cradle me a little bit like a baby.
5: I mean, it'd be like hit by a Tyson punch trying to get Derrick Henry. Is scary, man. Whew.
4: He's the man. Steve Hartman's the man. We're grateful for his presence as always. Steve, thank you so much, and we'll look forward to hearing you the rest of the weekend.
5: Buck, I appreciate the time every time. And again, all my best to Jason Fitz out there.
4: No doubt. We appreciate you guys spending your time here with us and the great production crew back there in Los Angeles who makes it all possible. Enjoy the World Cup final tomorrow between Spain and Argentina. Keep it here on Fox Sports Radio. We are Fox
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13: It's time for your Walla Walla Valley weather update. Tonight, winds will average around 6 to 14 miles an hour with gusts as high as 24 miles an hour while temperatures settle near 60 degrees. Tomorrow, you'll see sunny skies with winds calming down to average around 5 to 7 miles an hour while temperatures reach highs in the mid to upper 90s. The red flag warning persists through tonight, so please be vigilant over anything around you that could create spark or flame. 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